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Gershwin went to Paris in 1926. He wanted to study with Maurice Ravel. After his initial student audition, Ravel said there was nothing he could teach him. Then he said...

The Symphony No. 11, the year 1905 by Shostakovich. Jakub Hrusha led that performance by the Chicago Symphony Orchestra. And that's all for this week's show. 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This broadcast was produced by Brian Wise with assistance from Jiwon Sun, Frank Villela, and Logan Goulart. Music production was by Charlie Post with assistance from intern Angel Huang. Vanessa Moss is the executive producer. I'm Lisa Simeone.

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0: Leonard Slatkin conducting the St. Louis Symphony Orchestra, performing the Polonaise from Eugene Onegin by Tchaikovsky. Coming up, the only concerto Edvard Grieg ever wrote, and one of the greatest of all piano concertos.
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3: 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Years later, it's still in business. What does that say about U.S. leverage over China? I'm Steve Inskeep. We're reporting from the presidential summit in Beijing. 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
0: I wonder if you've had that very profoundly lonely experience of leaving home for career reasons. You land in your new place, and right away you're like, I really don't know about this. For me, that was Nashville after college. I just did not fit in at all. And then something happens that doesn't necessarily convince you you're in the right place, but you know you'll never forget it, and you only could have had that experience right there. It's a life changer. For me, that was seeing fiddler Stuart Duncan at the Station Inn in Nashville. Norwegian composer Edvard Grieg went to Leipzig, Germany, as a 15-year-old to study music. Let's just say he wasn't a fan. He thought the city was oppressive, the school of music put the conserve in conservatory. He thought they were far too rigid. In short, he was having a lousy time. Then something happened. He was able to attend this performance of Robert Schumann's piano concerto. Who should happen to be performing but Schumann's widow, Clara, one of the greatest players in Europe. And it changed his life. 10 years later, this piano concerto came out with a big nod to Schumann.

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1: During the first Trump administration, the U.S. campaigned against Huawei, the Chinese technology company. Years later, it's still in business. What does that say about U.S. leverage over China? I'm Steve Inskeep. We're reporting from the Presidential Summit in Beijing. 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
4: The lake is calling. 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This composer knew the special alchemy between lakes and creative work. He grew up next to Lake Ladoga. It's the largest lake in Europe and the 14th largest in the world. Lake Ladoga is not in Finland, but it may as well be. It's only about 15 miles from the Finnish border. I'm sure Russia would be okay with them claiming it. They're not too possessive about land or anything. Here's some Lake Ladoga music from Erkki Mellertin.

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0: Here's your forecast for eastern North Carolina tonight. Partly cloudy, lows at 60. Tomorrow, mostly sunny, highs around 77 degrees. Northwest winds may be gusty. Thursday night, clear, lows at 51 degrees. 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
2: Fanny Mendelssohn died 180 years ago tomorrow. It's thought that her brother Felix might have written this string quartet as an homage to her. He wrote it just a few weeks after she died, a few months rather. Felix himself would pass away just 2 months after writing it. It's the string quartet number 6.

0: The hornist Alexei Sarov performing with the Russian National Orchestra, a piece called Reverie by Alexander Glazunov. That was just gorgeous. So charming. Jose Sarabriere on the podium for that one. Felix composes to Fanny, coming right up.
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0: The String Quartet No. 6 by Felix Mendelssohn, quite possibly written for his sister Fanny on the occasion of her death. That was the Miro Quartet performing. Songs of the Nightingale, coming up.
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2: 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I'm Steve Inskeep. 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
0: Franz Schubert definitely falls into the hopeless romantic category. In this song to the Nightingale, his request also has sort of a prosaic quality. He's basically saying, please don't wake up my beloved. Beautiful singing, sure, but sleep is crucial. Please, fermez la bouche.

0: La Vasteras Sinfonietta, performing The Nightingale by Andrea Tarotti.
1: Here's your forecast for Eastern North Carolina tonight. Partly cloudy, lows at 60. Tomorrow, mostly sunny, highs around 77 degrees. Northwest winds may be gusty. Thursday night, clear, lows at 51 degrees. 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

0: The Dark Side of Antonio Vivaldi. Richard Tognetti leading the Australian Chamber Orchestra featuring flautist Emmanuel Pau. The Flute Concerto No. 2, The Night by Vivaldi. Dvorak in the New World, coming up.
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2: 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I'm Steve Inskeep. 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
0: Czech composer Antonín Dvořák was one of those European composers who always kept an eye on the New World. See what's going on there. He even lived there on occasion. Ran a music conservatory in Manhattan for many years. When he got burned out, as everyone does in Manhattan, eventually, he liked to retreat to a little town in Iowa called Spillville. It was a Czech immigrant community there. It made him feel, well, at home, I guess. We all like to be with our tribe. Here's his American Suite. It's kind of hard to tell if the folk melodies in here are American ones or the ones Dvorak heard his fellow Czech immigrants singing.

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My name is Rose Ann Stabile Simon. I live in New Bern, North Carolina. I've listened to public radio wherever I have lived. And even when we would come down here to visit on Emerald Isle in the 1980s, we moved here in 97. So at that point, became a very consistent listener of Public Radio East. Love the news. There was a recent show I was listening to, and they were talking about the children in the Ukraine and how they were being taken by Russians and put into camps. I had to stop. I was in a car, and I had to pull over. Yeah, it does affect you. And you don't hear that anywhere else. I think Public Radio East does its best to bring forth that, you know, these are people everywhere. We've always donated something because of the value of what it is. What Public Radio East is doing costs money. If you value it at all, you need to give something.

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0: Dreaming My Dreams by Dolores O'Riordan. The Timpani Battle is coming up.
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0: Here's Carl Nielsen's best and trickiest symphony. One analysis has a whole page of notes on, quote, features that can lead the exhibitionist conductor astray. I love that. I think a whole book should be written called The Exhibitionist Conductor. Here's Symphony No. 4 by Nielsen.

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0: Always fun to enjoy live music. Thanks for sitting in the audience with me for that performance that happened May 16th, 2025 in Poland. And it's always fun to discover new music. That was the case for me with that performance. We heard Polish National Radio Symphony Orchestra and conductor Carolyn Kwan play music by Zygmunt Noskowski, a Polish composer who was one of the leading figures in Poland during the late 19th century and the first decade of the 20th century. He served as head of Warsaw Music Society and taught virtually all of the important Polish composers of the next generation. And that was his symphony number 3, called From Spring to Spring, our global encore recording, where we travel around the world to hear live music, this time every week. I'm Jalene Kahn. It's great to have your company.
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0: Music of the Spheres Waltz. It's by Josef Strauss. We heard Vienna Philharmonic, led by conductor Vili Buskovsky, on Music Through the Night. Anytime you're wondering about a piece of music that you've heard, it might be the last piece you heard or something from a few hours ago, you can find out more with our on-air playlist. 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

0: Sinfonia No. 2 by Carl Philipp Emanuel Bach, the second son of Johann Sebastian Bach, who, as you can guess, learned everything from his father. And he also knew that he was in really good company. He recalled at one point in his life that from an early age, I had the good fortune of hearing the most excellent music all around me. That was Kamerata Bern with conductor Thomas Fury on Music Through the Night.
1: Hi, I'm Scott Blankenship. When I was a kid, our family car was a gorgeous 1967 Ford Galaxy 500. That car became a member of the family, and Mom and Dad cared for it as lovingly as they did me and my brothers. When it was finally time to move on to something newer, Mom shed a few tears as the new owner drove it away. When it comes time to say goodbye to the car you love, turn it into the programming you love. Here's how.
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0: A harp concerto by Reinhold Glier. Harpist Rachel Masters played with City of London Sinfonia under conductor Richard Hickox.
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0: Rondo for Violin and Strings by Franz Schubert. The violin played by Pinka Zuckerman, who was also conductor with the St. Paul Chamber Orchestra.
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0: Music by this Cuban composer was first introduced to American audiences by another Cuban, Desi Arnaz. The composer's name is Ernesto Lecuona. And here's some of his piano music played by Adelovny Acosta.

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0: Yannick Nezet-Séguin conducted Philadelphia Orchestra with Symphony No. 4 by Florence Price, the final symphony she wrote before her death and one she did not get to hear performed.
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PRE is a media sponsor of the North Carolina Plein Air Art Festival, with 35 artists from around the world creating new paintings and outdoor venues in New Bern, Oriental, and Beaufort. 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

0: Johan van Hall was one of the leading composers of symphonies during his time in the mid-1700s. He was highly respected by his colleagues, Haydn and Mozart. Both of those composers performed some of his music, and on at least one occasion, they all played music together as an ensemble. A symphony in G minor by Johan van Hall, performed by London Mozart players and oboist Celia Nicklin with conductor Matthias Baumert. Brahms' piano music is coming up next in just a minute. I hope you can stick around.
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0: Hélène Grimaud says that magic occurs when she performs in front of an audience. And it's all because of that energy exchanged between her and the audience. The experience can be a bit mysterious, but magical, no doubt. We get to participate in that experience now. Hélène Grimaud plays Intermezzo No. 3 by Brahms.

0: Grand Duo Concertante by Mauro Giuliani, performed by flutist Laurel Zucker and guitarist Richard Savino.
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2: We have entered that time of year where daylight continues to last a little longer and a little longer. And if you can, make time to see the sunset. Or are you more of a sunrise person? Either way, it's something that if you can incorporate into your day, can really allow for some time to reflect, find peace, calm, and awe. If it's been a little bit since you've seen either a sunrise or a sunset, this music paints a picture of a tropical sunset. It's called Night in the Tropics, Symphony No. 1 by Louis Moreau-Gottschalk.

0: Night in the Tropics, which paints a picture of a tropical sunset. It's Symphony No. 1 by Louis Morrow Gottschalk. Maurice Abravanel conducted Utah Symphony Orchestra on Music Through the Night.
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0: It's an early piece by Sir Edward Elgar, long before he was a sir, Serenade for Strings, one of his most popular compositions.

0: Serenade for Strings by Sir Edward Elgar. William Boughton conducted the English String Orchestra. I'm Jalene Kahn. Thanks for being here. Have a great Thursday.
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0: William Tell, Pas de Soldats, A Soldier's Dance by Gioachino Rossini. Antonio de Almeida was conducting the Monte Carlo National Opera Orchestra. Coming up next, Aaron Copland Goes Latin.
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0: Daniel Barenboim conducting and playing piano with the Berlin Philharmonic, Mozart's Piano Concerto No. 26, Coronation. That was the third movement.
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0: Vivaldi's Four Seasons Spring, Joshua Bell, Academy of St. Martin in the Fields.
1: The forecast for eastern North Carolina, patchy fog to start, otherwise mostly sunny but breezy with a high near 77. Tonight, mostly clear with a low around 50. And tomorrow for Friday, sunny and breezy with a high near 75. 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
0: His lifelong work in chemistry and medicine, Alexander Borodin's output is pretty meager when you compare it with his peers. In his own words, he was a Sunday composer. Nevertheless, his commitment paid off. He was a member of the elite Russian handful. First, he took his cue from Felix Mendelssohn, but he would ultimately evolve into more of a nationalist, and his work on Prince Igor, which you'll hear coming up, would become pivotal. I've got the Polovtsian Dances, Alexander Borodin, on the way.

0: Symphony No. 2, Song of a New Race, fourth movement, that inspirational work by William Grant Still, the Dean of African American Composers, was performed by the Philadelphia Orchestra. Got a waltz coming up right away from Chopin.
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0: Love that melody. It's on my Christmas playlist. The Skater's Waltz, Emil Waldteufel, Willy Boskovsky conducting the Monte Carlo Philharmonic Orchestra.
1: The forecast for eastern North Carolina, patchy fog to start, otherwise mostly sunny but breezy with a high near 77. Tonight, mostly clear with a low around 50. And tomorrow for Friday, sunny and breezy with a high near 75. 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

0: Serenade number 2, fourth movement by Johannes Brahms. Bernhard Haitink conducted the Royal Concertgebouw Orchestra. 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
1: His original works in 1935. With the outbreak of the Second World War, Kreisler took up a permanent residence in the States and ultimately got himself American citizenship. He died in 1962 in his adopted home of New York. There's a violin concerto in the style of Vivaldi, Fritz Kreisler. It's the Orpheus Chamber Orchestra, Gil Shaham on the violin.

0: Symphony number 9, Miracle. That was the first movement. Franz Joseph Haydn, Claudio Abbado in the Chamber Orchestra of Europe.
1: The forecast for eastern North Carolina, patchy fog to start, otherwise mostly sunny but breezy with a high near 77. Tonight, mostly clear with a low around 50. And tomorrow for Friday, sunny and breezy with a high near 75. 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

0: Radiance, Peter Boyer. That was the composer conducting the London Symphony Orchestra. Coming up next, Sarah Willis will sit in on the horn in place of Josef Leutgeb, the man for whom the concerto was written by Mozart.
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0: Sarah Willis, a brilliant performance there, and a horn concerto number 2 by Mozart. Jose Antonio Mendez Padron conducted the Havana Lyceum Orchestra. Sarah, known for her efforts recently through Mozart y Mambo, mixing Latin styles and our classical music. We're going to get rustic on you next.
1: When ice descended upon Minneapolis earlier this year, community support groups raised millions of dollars to help immigrants pay rent and buy groceries. 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
3: 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The forecast for eastern North Carolina, patchy fog to start, otherwise mostly sunny but breezy with a high near 77. Tonight, mostly clear with a low around 50. And tomorrow for Friday, sunny and breezy with a high near 75. 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

0: Avi Avital and Il Giardino Armonico, led by Giovanni Antonini, the Mandolin Concerto in D by Emmanuel Barbella.
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0: This is music by Mendelssohn that I said always reminds me of the summer of 1973 with America's Youth in Concert taking off to go to Rome and then explore all of Europe in as a concert choir, which was so much fun. And to take off in at JFK and have this music by Mendelssohn playing on your headset when you were taxiing was really pretty cool. The Italian symphony. He wrote to his family when he arrived in Italy in 1830. He said, "This is Italy, and now has begun what I've always thought, the supreme joy in life. I'm loving it. It was so rich that now in the evening I must collect myself a little, and I must thank you, dear parents, for having given me all this happiness." A trip to Italy. Here it is, the Italian Symphony with the Zurich Tonhalle Orchestra.

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The exhibition gallery is open daily at 9 a.m. at the New Bern Farmers Market. ncpleinair.org.

0: The Italian Symphony No. 4 by Mendelssohn. He was so happy being in Italy. The Zurich Tonhalle Orchestra led by Paavo Järvi. 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
1: There are times when I feel like we are in a new dark age as politicians suppress scientific knowledge on issues like climate change and health. Even with the loss of government support for scientific research and public broadcasting, PRE programs are one of the bright spots. The reporting on programs like Science Friday, Living on Earth, Weird Science, on the media, and coverage of issues like forever chemicals, climate change, plastics in the ocean, cancer research, and vaccines is a voice of reason that deserves our support. I am Sam Love, and I live in New Bern. 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
0: When I was a kid, probably 2 or 3 years old, I remember I'd go to my Nana's house and she would always watch certain TV shows. Bonanza was one of them. And then when she got a color TV to find out it actually was in color was really something. But among her favorites, Perry Mason. I've been watching those reruns lately and they're not too bad. Did you know that Fred Steiner, American composer, did the Perry Mason TV theme? Very, very iconic, kind of like Peter Gunn. And it has a name, which I never knew. It's called Park Avenue Beat. Yeah. Well, the other thing she watched, and I was not allowed to watch it because it usually was too scary, was Alfred Hitchcock Presents, who used this.

0: Yeah, and Anna was an old Alfred Hitchcock fan. She loved mysteries and all that kind of stuff. But she also bought me Alfred Hitchcock's Haunted Houseful, Stories for Kids. I have it on my nightstand. She gave it to me in 1962 when I was about 5 or 6, I guess. And you know what? Those stories are scary. Yeah. See if you can find a copy of Haunted Houseful. Not just for kids anymore.
1: The forecast for eastern North Carolina, patchy fog to start, otherwise mostly sunny but breezy with a high near 77. Tonight, mostly clear with a low around 50. And tomorrow for Friday, sunny and breezy with a high near 75. 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
3: This is music by theater impresario Franz Pokorny, born in 1797. He passed away in 1850. He owned two of Vienna's outstanding theaters, the Theater an der Wien and the theater in the Josefstadt, which were the two best theaters, I suppose, in Vienna. He also was clarinetist in the Civic Theater. He directed the theater orchestra and all that kind of stuff. And this is his concerto for two horns, played by Jacek Music and Daniel Kurtulewicz, and the Buffalo Philharmonic, led by Joanne Folletta.

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0: Daniel Kurdelewicz and Jacek Music playing the horns, the Buffalo Philharmonic led by Joanne Folletta, that concerto for All Together Now, Two Horns by Franz Pokorny.
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3: When ICE descended upon Minneapolis earlier this year, community support groups raised millions of dollars to help immigrants pay rent and buy groceries. 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
0: Do you remember in school, I remember having to make maps. Maybe you had to kind of trace them. I think wax paper and crayons were involved early on. I can't remember exactly how. I don't think I do remember. But anyway, you had to draw maps for a social studies class generally. And the ones that I remember are when we had to do maps of Africa and maps of Europe. Things changed a lot in my day when I was in school, so it got very confusing. For instance, these dances by Leos Janacek start off as the Wallachian dances, and then the map changed, and he changed it to the Lockean dances. Here they are.

0: Just a lovely thing. Cinema Nostalgia, sometimes just called Nostalgia by Joe Hisaishi, who was playing piano along with the studio orchestra.
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0: I love this piece of music because it shows Elgar's childhood. Yeah, he wrote a lot of these melodies when he was just a kid. And when they went to record the Wand of Youth suites in 1929, they asked Elgar to do the program notes, which he did. And here's what he said. I love it. "Some small grievances occasioned by the imaginary despotic rule of my father and mother, known as the two old people, led to the devising of the Wand of Youth by means of a stage allegory, which was never completed. It was proposed to show that children were not properly understood." Hear, hear. This is the Overture, Serenade, and Sundance from Wand of Youth with the New Zealand Symphony.

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0: Mozart's 34th Symphony in C major, the Dresden State Orchestra, led by Colin Davis.
1: Public Radio East thanks Dr. Tracy Mancini, president of Carteret Community College in Moorhead City, for helping to make this day of programming possible. She chose today in celebration of the 2026 graduates of Carteret Community College.
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0: I'm assuming John Playford was thinking of the flower and not a guy named Bill. Sweet William by John Playford. I'm Lynn Werfel. Thanks for joining me.
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0: Clouds by Florence Price. Did you hear it? There's a little bit there just about 30 seconds before the end, and I could have sworn it was Once I Had a Secret Love and I Heard the Voice of Doris Day. Well, probably just me. Clouds by Florence Price with pianist Michael Clark.
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0: This is a musical idea Sibelius was working on for quite some time, a symphony. No, not that he hadn't written symphonies before his Symphony No. 7, but he wanted to work on something that was in a single movement and completely original in form. As a matter of fact, when he finished what is now known as his Symphony No. 7, he called it merely a symphonic fantasy. He was undecided about what name to give the piece and only granted it symphony status after he thought about it for quite some time. It was published in 1925 as the Symphony No. 7 in one movement. Here it is with the Berlin Philharmonic led by Herbert von Karajan.

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0: It was pretty innovative for its time. The Symphony No. 7 in C in one movement, as Jean Sibelius described it. The Berlin Philharmonic played that, led by Herbert von Karajan.
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0: Leading up to June of 1953, when Princess Elizabeth became Queen Elizabeth II, there were a lot of festivities going on in the capital and around the country, indeed around the world. Benjamin Britten came up with an opera called Gloriana that was all about Queen Elizabeth I, and the entourage sent to represent at least one tier of the royal family, I don't know exactly who it was, were offended that it was not a more sympathetic picture of Queen Elizabeth I. Go figure. I don't know. Britten was a little bit devastated, but he did keep intact mostly the courtly dances. Here's the Royal Philharmonic led by André Previn.

0: Well, some of the upper crust were not thrilled with Gloriana, the opera by Benjamin Britten to celebrate the upcoming coronation of Queen Elizabeth II, because they said it kind of dissed Queen Elizabeth I, which was who was the subject of the opera. I don't know about that, but the courtly dances still stand as a piece, a standalone piece, and that's what those were from Gloriana with the Royal Philharmonic led by Andre Previn. I'm Lynn Warfel.
1: The forecast for eastern North Carolina, mostly clear skies tonight with a low around 50. To end the work week tomorrow on Friday, sunny and breezy with a high near 75. Tomorrow night, mostly clear with a low around 54. 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

0: finding once again inspiration in his homeland, as he did for the majority of his music, Arturito Respighi's Rossiniana Suite with the Buffalo Philharmonic led by Joanne Folletta. Kind of reminds me of just Dorothy Gale's line at the end of The Wizard of Oz, where she said, if I ever look for my heart's desire again, I'll look no further than my own backyard, because if it isn't there, I never really lost it in the first place. Respighi found so much material right there in Italy.
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0: This is music by Hungarian composer Carl Goldmark, who turned to ancient Indian literature for Sakuntala. She was the daughter of a sage and a nymph, raised in a forest hermitage, and she became the mother of an emperor. Sounds interesting, doesn't it? The Sakuntala Overture with the Budapest Philharmonic.

0: Sakuntala, dad was a sage, mom was a nymph, her son was an emperor. Makes sense to me. The Sakuntala Overture by Carl Goldmark with the Budapest Philharmonic. I'm Lynn Werfel.
1: There are so many interesting and obscure holidays. 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

0: An English suite by Paul Lewis, played by the strings of the Northern Sinfonia. The conductor was David Lloyd Jones.
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2: 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He says events of the last year show that China now faces the U.S. as a true peer as they square off over trade and tariffs, the Iran conflict, and the future of Taiwan. 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
0: Antonio Soler was a priest whose primary responsibilities revolved around music. He spent as much of his recreational time as he could find writing, and he was prolific. Now, it helped that he required little sleep. He went to bed at midnight or 1 o'clock. He'd rise for Mass at 4 the next morning. And I've also read that he built a small table and he put it right next to his bed so that he could have pen and paper handy as needed. Here is one of his many keyboard sonatas. It's played by Martina Filjak.

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0: It is not staged very often, but it is by Georges Bizet, and it's called Fair Maid of Perth, as in an opera by Bizet. That was the Mexico City Philharmonic Orchestra in that suite. The conductor was Enrique Batiste.
1: I'm Dr. Susan Schmidt in Beaufort. When I first moved here from Charlottesville in 1979, I installed a 10-foot antenna on the roof of my rental house to receive public radio. And then, 84, public radio was started. I'm a retired professor, active editor. My fourth poetry book is about to pop, and sailing memoir with sea level rise predictions is in draft. I listen to Morning Edition every morning on 91.5, and then I connect on my computer. 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
0: Here's a symphony in B-flat major by Luigi Boccherini with the German Chamber Academy led by Johannes Gorycki.

0: Luigi Boccherini wrote a lot of symphonies, and that orchestra has recorded many of them. They're called the German Chamber Academy. Johannes Skaritzky led that symphony in B-flat major.
1: The forecast for eastern North Carolina, mostly clear skies tonight with a low around 50. To end the work week tomorrow on Friday, sunny and breezy with a high near 75. Tomorrow night, mostly clear with a low around 54. 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

0: That was the Serenata Notturna by Mozart, and it was played by the Franz Liszt Chamber Orchestra, led by violinist Isaac Stern.
1: I do have a specific memory that I will carry with me about Public Radio East during one of our hurricanes, sitting in the dark with the power out, with a candle and my portable radio, appreciating that voice with me in the dark, comforting during a scary time. My name is Melanie Fluharty, and I live in Pamlico County. I came across Public Radio East in the car, just scanning the dial and found something interesting and stopped. I continued to listen to it as I drive back and forth between New Bern and the county. I just slid from one show to the next, just didn't feel inclined to change the station. BBC News in the morning, and I enjoy listening to All Things Considered. I enjoy the sound. I learn all kinds of interesting things that I wouldn't normally go looking for. I have learned a lot on a lot of different subjects from Public Radio East. Please help us keep this on the air for everyone.
0: Afternoon. Today is the Christian holiday of Ascension Day, also known as the Feast of the Ascension, celebrating when Jesus ascended into heaven. Here is music by Palestrina, with that thought in mind, performed by a group called Voices of Ascension.

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0: Gotta love those double reeds. That was the first Concerto Grosso from the Opus 3 set by Handel. You heard the English Baroque soloists. A waltz by Emil Waldteufel and a set of variations by Beethoven based on a theme by Mozart. That's all still to come.
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0: Travel. Here is a waltz, Spanish-influenced. The composer is Emil Waldteufel, and he has kind of an introduction to get yourself set before you begin to dance. Here's the Gulbenkian Orchestra.

0: a set of 12 variations on a theme from Mozart's opera, The Magic Flute. Beethoven wrote the variations. Yo-Yo Ma played them with pianist Emmanuel Axe.
1: The forecast for eastern North Carolina, mostly clear skies tonight with a low around 50. To end the work week tomorrow on Friday, sunny and breezy with a high near 75. Tomorrow night, mostly clear with a low around 54. 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

0: that's all around A. And in fact, he builds a fugue on it in the first movement, going up a fifth just the way Bach would have. It's interesting because we started out this hour quoting an interview from Bartók in which he said how much he loved the music of Debussy, Bach, and Beethoven and wished to create a synthesis of their work. 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
0: We're just talking about Bartók's harmonic language. He had this combination of all of classical music before him. He was a great Bach player, a great Scarlatti player, a great Mozart, Haydn, Beethoven player, and he also spent all this time out in the wild collecting truly wild music in Transylvania and all the way down the Balkans, all the way into North Africa, to Turkey. That's the marvelous, odd element in Bartók's work, the unpredictable element. And it's very interesting to watch him go back and forth in a single piece between very different kinds of music. Listen with me as we hear Gil Shaham play the opening of the second violin concerto. We'll hear about the first minute of this. This is pretty straightforward tonal music. You can imagine it in a major and minor key, in this case around B. Here's Gil Shaham

I'm going to fade out there. You can hear how tonal this music is here, right here. It's so modal and so tonal, it could almost fit into a violin concerto by Vaughan Williams written around the same time. Now, a little bit later, there's a very interesting phrase that comes. This is a sort of second theme in this second violin concerto. It starts on this A. So what can we think about that? It drops two octaves from that A to this one and has 12 different notes in it. 12 completely different notes. Does that sound like anyone else? Arnold Schoenberg's system of composing with 12 tones unrelated to each other. Bartok has a Schoenberg tone row. I'll try to keep this from getting too complicated. I'm going to start on this middle A on the piano, A above middle C. This is the one that the oboe gives for the orchestra to tune. As I go up an octave, let's count the notes. 1, 2, 3, 4, 5, 6, 7, 8, 9, 10, 11, 12. And there's our octave. There are 12 different chromatic tones in an octave. And Arnold Schoenberg, the Viennese theorist as well as composer, figured out a very elaborate system for ensuring that his music never became tonal. That's too complicated to go into today. But let me just say, if we give this first A the value of 1, and B flat, B 2, and B natural, 3, 4, so I'll count the numbers as we hear them from Bartok. 1, A, B is 3, F is 9, B flat, 2, 10, 5, 11, 7, 4, 8, 12, 6, and back to 1. You want to hear how it sounds with the orchestra? It's much less modern and much more simply beautiful than you might have imagined.

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0: Variations on a theme by Robert Schumann, composed by his wife, Clara Schumann. That was Angela Chang.
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0: Eric Korngold, famous for his movie music, wrote his only symphony in 1942 in America. 2 years later, he wrote about the first performance back in Vienna. He said that although it took place under the most unfavorable conditions imaginable, with inadequate rehearsals and an exhausted, overworked orchestra, there was genuine enthusiasm on the part of those listeners who like a good tune. Here's the finale from his symphony in F-sharp major, played by the London Symphony under Andre Previn.

0: The Humoresque number 7 by Dvorak, the most familiar one, that was Nadja Solerno's Sonnenberg violin with the London Symphony Orchestra. The conductor was Andrew Litton. A tour of duty in Mediterranean ports makes way to a piece of music. That's by Jacques Ibert in just a minute.
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2: During a summit here in China, President Trump stopped by a centuries-old landmark called the Temple of Heaven. His limousine also rolled past some of the wilder skyscrapers built in recent years. What does the architecture of Beijing reveal about a changing China? We'll look around tomorrow on Morning Edition from NPR News.
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0: During World War I, Jacques Ibert interrupted his studies at the Paris Conservatory to serve with the French Navy. During his tour of duty, he visited many Mediterranean ports, and he was attracted to their local color and their native music. Those impressions became the inspiration for this piece. It's called Ports of Call, and it's performed here by members of the Dallas Symphony Orchestra. The conductor is Eduardo Mata.

0: with stops in Italy, Tunisia, and Spain. That was Ports of Call by Jacques Ibert, performed by the Dallas Symphony. The conductor was Eduardo Mata. I'm Melissa Owsley. Thank you so much for listening.
1: The forecast for eastern North Carolina, mostly clear skies tonight with a low around 50. To end the work week tomorrow on Friday, sunny and breezy with a high near 75. Tomorrow night, mostly clear with a low around 54. 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